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Happy New Year. 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Happy New Year. Happy New Year. Happy New Year. Happy New Year. Happy New Year. Happy New Year. Happy New Year. Happy New Year. Happy New Year. Happy New Year. Happy New Year. Happy New Year. Happy New Year. Happy New Year. Happy New Year. Happy New Year. Happy New Year. Happy New Year. Happy New Year. Happy New Year. Happy New Year. Happy New Year. Happy New Year. Happy New Year. Happy New Year. Happy New Year. Happy New Year. Happy New Year. Happy New Year. Happy New Year. Happy New Year. Happy New Year. Happy New Year. Happy New Year. Happy New Year. Happy New Year. Happy New Year. Happy New Year. Happy New Year. Happy New Year. Happy New Year. Happy New Year. Happy New Year. Happy New Year. Happy New Year. Happy New Year. Happy New Year. Happy New Year. Happy New Year. Happy New Year. Happy New Year. Happy New Year. Happy New Year

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girls. I saw Shayla and stuff, and maybe we had too much tequila. 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I'm going to just block you. 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
1: Just the other day, the National Urban League dropped the State of Black America for 2026. National Urban League's newly released 2026 report reveals that post-2020 economic gains, including record low black unemployment, are actively reversing. Of course, we heard the stories about 250,000 black women losing their jobs in the past year alone following corporate and government rollbacks. It's all about that DEI, these federal cuts, they're hitting home. Here's the question that I want y'all to ponder. Are you seeing this impact in your community, in your workplace? And there's a bigger question is, what is the solution? And I'm gonna tell you again. Wise man said, do for self or suffer the consequences. Mark Marial of the Urban League, the national president, said it just like this, real plain and simple.
2: The state of America is a state of emergency.
1: You know, we are going to have to learn how to become entrepreneurs, and we're going to have to learn how to pool our resources and pool our talents together so that we can save one another. All this talent, all this ingenuity, all this knowledge, we must do for ourselves. We must build our own schools. We must build our own economic base. I mean, are you even going to support black businesses where you live? You know, as long as they've been doing this, every year they come back with black America is in a state of emergency. We know that, but what are we going to do about it? Have you heard about the National Black Teacher Pipeline Coalition? They are doing something called the Nationwide Black August Initiative, targeting black teachers and the shortage of black teachers and creating some community awareness about that. How many black teachers did you have growing up? And, you know, we don't see them that much like we did back in the day when I was growing up. I remember my teachers' names back in Goldsboro, North Carolina. Miss Hoskins, my first grade teacher was Miss Brown. They cared about us. They were always consistent. They would tell your mama and your daddy what you were doing. Tell your aunt. You get three whippings by the time your daddy got home. You know what I'm saying? Teachers like that. So the black teacher, we're looking forward to the rise of the black teacher again. It's a very noble profession. My mother was a teacher. I'm just looking forward to us having our own school where we can teach our children and get possession of their minds again. That's what we need to be focusing on. All right, y'all, if you got some stories trending in your neighborhood, make sure you jump on the phone line. Our local number is 704-755-7976. That is 704-755-7976. You can call me or text me.
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1: Still a trending topic on the BJ Murphy Show. Talk about the do-rags and the bonnets. Students wearing them to class at Tuskegee University. Tuskegee this year said no, no, no.
2: The decision to ban bonnets and do-rags and pajamas or whatever else from the classroom is a bit much and likely probably rooted in some respectability politics.
1: Not over here, you not. And that's crazy that we're having a debate about this, Sean, about wearing a do-rag and bonnet in a higher learning institution. You trying to get your education, man.
3: The fact is that black-owned businesses have dress codes. Black doctors' offices have dress codes. Black law firms have dress codes.
4: Right. And this is my thing, BJ. What if you went to your doctor and your doctor came in with some SpongeBob sweatpants and a do-rag on? How would you...
1: We're going to talk about that coming up.
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1: All right, you got something on your mind today? 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

0: correspondence at Tuskegee University is just blowing my mind.
1: Mm-hmm.
0: I mean, people are actually debating about whether you have the right to wear do-rags and bonnets and pajamas and slides to class.
1: I agree with you, BJ. I mean, these are institutions of higher learning. Why should you just be allowed to walk around in bedroom attire? There are dress codes in restaurants. So why wouldn't there be dress codes at institutions of higher learning? You don't even go to the club with a bonnet on. Why? Because you want to look your best. So why don't you want to look your best in your college class? It just doesn't make any sense to me. And you know, I don't like to criticize black people, black women in particular, because we receive so much criticism.
0: Right.
1: But I'm opposing this. I'm in opposition in this argument.
0: Absolutely.
1: This is just crazy.
0: I mean, this whole debate shows how ignorant we are when it comes to things like this. This is full-blown ignorance on display. People that are defending people having the right to wear a do-rag and a bonnet to class. And
1: right,
0: if you know who I'm blaming for this? It's the parents' fault. I don't blame those young people. It's the parents' fault, because this is not something that's new. They've been doing this. They've been mm-hmm. walking around the house, been walking around the neighborhood with do-rags and bonnets on, and now you're just taking it to the college. And the college is saying, no. You're not going to do that here.
1: Right. We have a standard. We have a standard. You know, I don't know, BJ.
0: I mean, Booker T. Washington would be turning over in his grave to know uh-huh. that uh-huh. as hard as they work to get Tuskegee University up and running for our advancement in education, and that we didn't come down to the point where we wearing do-rags and bonnets to class.
1: Right, and people are so upset. They're not saying that you have to come to class in a three-piece suit. Right. They're just saying no bedroom attire.
0: Right.
1: And this is my thing, BJ. What if you went to your doctor and your doctor came in with some SpongeBob sweatpants and a do-rag on? How would you... Let's think about that.
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1: Actor Danny Glover's family is sharing his health condition. Here's an update for you. Danny Glover's family recently shared updates regarding his Alzheimer's diagnosis, sparking nationwide conversations around brain health and caregiving in the Black community. And the question is, how's your family? How's your elder care? How's your memory health going on? We got aging relatives. Some of us are getting old. What are we doing health-wise to make sure that we are staving off dementia and Alzheimer's? We got to get active, y'all. I believe that what's going to happen in the future, because of this social media and these devices and how people are just being dumbed down and using all of this technology improperly, you're just using it to entertain yourself, it's going to be a plethora of Alzheimer's and dementia cases coming in the future. You watch. So we're hoping for the best for my brother, Danny Glover. Danny Glover has made a significant contribution to the Black community. We love him, and we're praying Godspeed for his recovery to him and his family. Here's another story trending this hour on the BJ Murphy Show. Financial reports are highlighting now that the Black consumer spending power of Black America has hit an all-time high. I'm going to let Dr. Boyce Watkins do the honors of telling us how much it is.
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1: You mean to tell me the average dollar circulates in the Black community for less than 6 hours compared to 28 days in the Asian community? Where are we spending our money at? As soon as we get paid, we in somebody else's community giving all our money away, and nobody comes into the Black community to spend a dime. So if the Asian community, their money stays in their community for 28 days and ours only stays in our community for 6 hours, we need to be taught all over again about economics. Financial literacy is the number one Achilles heel in the Black community. We don't own nothing. We're not even having a conversation about real, raw economic empowerment. We are afraid to offend other ethnicities if we talk Black. Man, the heck with that. I'm sick of that. I'm ready to get raw and unleashed, because we are talking about the future of our children. We have an argument about do-rags and bonnets, wearing them to college, instead of getting down to the raw bare bones of economic empowerment for our grandchildren, because we're going to be out of here and they're going to be left alone unless we put something in place. Hey, y'all, that's what's trending.
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1: So, Sean, there are people that are actually upset defending the right for students to wear do-rags and bonnets and slides at Tuskegee University. So this shows you how far down in society that we have gone.
2: Everybody's mad. Ebony magazine's calling it respectability politics. Black Twitter is calling it an attack on black culture. But for some strange reason, nobody's asking the real question. When did a bonnet become black culture?
1: I mean, we're like a laughingstock of the world. You know why people used to wear stocking caps and do-rags? It's because we were trying to get waves in our head. And once we got the waves in our head, we took the do-rag off and wore it out in public. I thought that's the same thing you do with a bonnet, right?
3: Well, a bonnet is for protection.
1: Yeah, when you get your hair done and you're guarding
3: who's the laughing stock of the world?
1: We are. Defending this. Don't start with that. Don't come with that like you're trying to
3: be balanced. The laughing stock of the world? Because of a bonnet?
1: Black people.
3: Let's not be ridiculous here.
1: Laughing stock. You are a laughing stock. We're the only people that walk around a institution of higher learning with a do-rag on and a bonnet and you wearing slides. And you think you can justify that?
3: But to say the laughing stock of the world.
1: Yeah, laughing stock. People are laughing at us.
3: There are things to be embarrassed of. Listen,
1: people are laughing at us trying to defend that.
3: Like, you know what's going on in America, in the world right now? And that's what makes someone the laughing stock of the world?
1: Hear what people like, saying, well, and there's other things that's more important on campus that we could talk about. Yeah, you probably got some issues, but this is a big issue. Because you can have two big issues going on at the same time. And I'm telling you right now, this is ridiculous to see the display of ignorance trying to defend this when we go into school to try to better ourselves and we look like we're in the hood, man. Come on now.
3: That's true, but the laughing stock of the world?
1: That's what I said.
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1: All right, y'all, I'm looking forward to what you got to say about what we're talking about today. You can call me right now at 704-755-7976. That is 704-755-7976. 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If you can't get me live, you can leave a message. Please talk to me. I want to hear what you got to say. 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
1: I don't think this is going to die down anytime soon. Do-rags and bonnets. Tuskegee University said that this year, y'all ain't wearing no do-rags and bonnets and pajama pants on campus. And in general, in society, is it cool to do that? 704-755-7976. We got some people want to chime in. Our local number, 704-755-7976. 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
2: That's sad that they got to tell grown people, don't just roll your behind out of bed and come to class. They basically telling y'all, go wash your behind before you come and see your professors. 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
3: Now, they didn't say that you can wear these things while you were going to dorms or you was in the dorms or just, I think you could be on campus walking around in that stuff. But if you came to class, you had to dress appropriately. There's nothing wrong with that. Now, I don't even know why this is a big problem for so many of us when we know even in high school, you wasn't even allowed to wear a cap in classroom or once you walked into the building.
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0: They're doing a recall on eye drops.
1: More than 11 million cartons of eye drops have now been recalled by the Food and Drug Administration. They say it's because they're concerned they might not be sterile. It affects 8 roto-cooling varieties. The recall is classified as a class 2 by the FDA.
0: They're telling you to bring your eye drops back to the store for a full refund. Like, why would I get rid of my evidence? I don't know.
2: Right.
0: But I'm keeping my evidence. But, you know, it's just a result of all these cuts. There are no more regulations. I'm not going to say no more. But the regulations now, they're not what they used to be.
2: And I'm telling
0: you, this is a byproduct of it.
2: That's one of the most scariest things for you to do is trust that when you unseal the eyedropper, you're going to put it in your eye. You got to trust the manufacturer that nothing's going to happen to you.
0: That's true.
2: That's why you keep blinking like crazy before you put that eyedropper in your eye. Because it could be any kind of substance, right?
0: Right. If it had bacteria, it could cause you to go blind.
2: Man.
0: BJ, these are scary times.
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1: All right, y'all know how to get in contact with me. 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
1: Just the other day, the National Urban League dropped the State of Black America for 2026. National Urban League's newly released 2026 report reveals that post-2020 economic gains, including record low black unemployment, are actively reversing. Of course, we heard the stories about 250,000 black women losing their jobs in the past year alone following corporate and government rollbacks. It's all about that DEI, these federal cuts, they're hitting home. Here's the question that I want y'all to ponder. Are you seeing this impact in your community, in your workplace? And there's a bigger question is, what is the solution? And I'm going to tell you again. Wise man said, do for self or suffer the consequences. Mark Marial of the Urban League, the national president, said it just like this, real plain and simple.
2: The state of America is a state of emergency.
1: You know, we are going to have to learn how to become entrepreneurs, and we're going to have to learn how to pool our resources and pool our talents together so that we can save one another. All this talent, all this ingenuity, all this knowledge, we must do for ourselves. We must build our own schools. We must build our own economic base. I mean, are you even going to support black businesses where you live? You know, as long as they've been doing this, every year they come back with black America's in a state of emergency. We know that, but what are we going to do about it? Have you heard about the National Black Teacher Pipeline Coalition? They are doing something called the Nationwide Black August Initiative, targeting black teachers and the shortage of black teachers and creating some community awareness about that. How many black teachers did you have growing up? And, you know, we don't see them that much like we did back in the day when I was growing up. I remember my teachers' names back in Goldsboro, North Carolina. Miss Hoskins, my first grade teacher was Miss Brown. They cared about us. They were always consistent. They would tell your mama and your daddy what you were doing. Tell your aunt. You get three whippings by the time your daddy got home. You know what I'm saying? Teachers like that. So the black teacher, we're looking forward to the rise of the black teacher again. It's a very noble profession. My mother was a teacher. I'm just looking forward to us having our own school where we can teach our children and get possession of their minds again. That's what we need to be focusing on. All right, y'all, if you got some stories trending in your neighborhood, make sure you jump on the phone line. Our local number is 704-755-7976. That is 704-755-7976. 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
1: Still a trending topic on the BJ Murphy Show. Talk about the do-rags and the bonnets. Students wearing them to class at Tuskegee University. Tuskegee this year said no, no, no.
2: The decision to ban bonnets and do-rags and pajamas or whatever else from the classroom is a bit much and likely probably rooted in some respectability politics.
1: Not over here, you not. And that's crazy that we're having a debate about this, Sean, about wearing a do-rag and bonnet in the higher learning institution. You trying to get your education, man.
3: The fact is that black-owned businesses have dress codes. Black doctor's offices have dress codes. Black law firms have dress codes.
4: Right. And this is my thing, BJ. What if you went to your doctor and your doctor came in with some SpongeBob sweatpants and a do-rag on?
1: How would you... 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

0: bonnets at Tuskegee University is just blowing my mind.
1: Mm-hmm.
0: I mean, people are actually debating about whether you have the right to wear do-rags and bonnets and pajamas and slides to class.
1: I agree with you, BJ. I mean, these are institutions of higher learning. Why should you just be allowed to walk around in bedroom attire? There are dress codes in restaurants. So why wouldn't there be dress codes at institutions of higher learning? You don't even go to the club with a bonnet on. Why? Because you want to look your best. So why don't you want to look your best in your college class? It just doesn't make any sense to me. And you know, I don't like to criticize Black people, Black women in particular, because we receive so much criticism.
0: Right.
1: But I'm opposing this. I'm in opposition in this argument.
0: Absolutely.
1: This is just crazy.
0: I mean, this whole debate shows how ignorant we are when it comes to things like this. This is full-blown ignorance on display. People that are defending people having the right to wear a do-rag and a bonnet to class. And
1: right,
0: you know who I'm blaming for this? It's the parents' fault. I don't blame those young people. It's the parents' fault, because this is not something that's new. They've been doing this. They've been walking around the house, been walking around the neighborhood with do-rags and bonnets on, and now you're just taking it to the college. And the college is saying, no. You're not going to do that here.
1: Right. We have a standard. We have a standard. You know, I don't know, BJ.
0: I mean, Booker T. Washington would be turning over in his grave to know that as hard as they work to get Tuskegee University up and running for our advancement in education, and that we didn't come down to the point where we wearing do-rags and bonnets to class.
1: Right, and people are so upset. They're

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Hello, you carry back a lot of filo. I'm a jack of phone, nobody ghost you. 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She na sayin yon falapa. 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

You are live on the Talking Bible with yours truly, Elder Hezekiah Williams. Welcome. Happy Mother's Day to all your mothers around the world.

this morning, and we are truly happy for us to come together one more time on the Talking Bible. You are live this morning with yours truly, Elder Hezekiah Williams of Commissioned by Christ Ministries of Jacksonville, Florida. And every Sunday between the hours of 10 and 1, we are here to speak as the Word speaks. I want to say it has been a great privilege over the years doing it, and may the blessings of God flow with you today. We have been listening to some beautiful songs so far for the morning, and I am happy now to get your minds together for the Word. Okay? So, for those of you, it may be your first time, what we usually do is invite the Holy Spirit to lead out. Since all scripture was inspired by the Holy Spirit, that would be the right person for you to contact to begin. So that's why we do it. All those who are experiencing their birthdays and other celebrations, shout out to you out there. And we pray that as we come together, that you would learn and understand the Bible in a whole different level. Okay? So we want to bow our heads for a word of prayer. Eternal ever loving Father, we are truly thankful for this time that we can come together wherever we are in this world today to feed on the Word. And I pray, dear Lord, that you would use me in every way possible to bring a deeper understanding and appreciation for the Word. I pray, dear Lord, that all those who are within the sound of my voice, that it would bring a message of hope to them in this world that seems without hope. And I pray that you would use me in every way possible to bring a deeper understanding and appreciation for the Word. In the name of your Son, Yeshua. Amen. We are here, and I hope that we can really interact. Remember, we started a different system with how we deal with calling in, okay? And it involves calling in even while I'm doing the study, so that if there is something that you don't understand, you can get clarity on it, okay? For those of you who listening in or looking in on Roku, God's blessing to you. And I hope that you can sit back ready to partake of the food that the Holy Spirit is ready to serve or ready to cook for you. I am just a waiter, okay? So, you know, waiters don't function for success without tips. So your tips come when you call in. That number, 904-786-2400. And you can call in at any time, because if you're following, there are questions you would have. So we are not allowing for you to wait until then. You can ask all during the time that we are here. So we have been looking for those, it may be your first time, we have been looking at the book we just started, the last book of the law, which is Deuteronomy. And we are now today in chapter 5, and I hope that it brings a deep appreciation and understanding to you, okay, to know what God said. Today we find that people have opinions, not biblical, that the law of God is done away with. The law of the Lord cannot be done away with if the Bible tells you that the law of the Lord is perfect, converting the soul. So the law cannot be done away with. It's a foundation for righteousness. Okay? So we are in the last book of the law, and we want to see what Moses was telling them. So we are in Deuteronomy
chapter 5, Deuteronomy chapter 5. And again, for those who it's your first time, welcome. And I'm going to explain to you that what I do, I will read a few of the verses, and then we're going to go into the depth of it to see what it is telling us. Because if the word is not telling you anything, then you might as well put it down. Okay? We want the word to tell us something. Amen? All right. Reading from the book of Deuteronomy, chapter 5, beginning at verse 1, it reads, "And Moses called all Israel and said unto them, Hear, O Israel, the statutes and judgments which I speak in your ears this day, that ye may learn them and keep and do them." Okay? The Lord our God made a covenant with us in Horeb. Now, for you not to be confused by what is said and not Mount Sinai, I hope you understand that it's the same mountain. On one side it was called that, on the other side it was called Horeb. Okay? So we need to understand this so that we don't get confused to think it's another mountain. Okay? Now, it continues to say, "The Lord made not this covenant with our fathers, but with us, even us who are all of us here alive this day." One more verse and then we're going to sit down and go into them. "The Lord talked with you face to face in the mount out of the midst of the fire, and I stood between the Lord and you at that time to show you the word of the Lord, for you were afraid by reason of the fire and went not up into the mountain," saying, we'll stop right there, right? Now, you need to recognize that Moses called all Israel, okay? Not some tribes or who wished to hear. Everyone was called out there to get the message that God gave to Moses. And he was telling them, you know, "Hear, O Israel, the statutes and judgment which I speak in your ears this day." So regardless of what you heard before or what you didn't understand before, he is saying that right now I need you to pay close attention today, right now, to what is being said. And I'm saying the same thing to you out there. Okay? And he said, "I speak in your ears this day, that you may learn them and keep and do them." So there were three things that God spoke through Moses to let the children of Israel know that God wanted these three things in regards to his word. It says, you have to learn them, you have to keep them, and then you have to do them. So we might ask ourselves today, is that commission still valid? Is it still out there? That God's statutes and his commandments, or his judgments rather, that they should be kept? Remember who God is speaking to. God is speaking to the children of Israel. Now today we have a lot of debates about was Israel literal, was Israel spiritual, and all of that. And them, some people today, because they do not pay attention to the word, they pay attention to the traditions of men, they have a problem understanding who the Bible is speaking to. Brethren out there, I want you to know that the word Israel
came out of a spiritual operation. Okay? It was given as a blessing, and it was a name that labeled the person as an overcomer. So out of it you get Israelite, which would be an overcomer that only through God and the power of God you are able to overcome. And the Bible lets you know what you have to overcome: the wiles of the devil, the lust of the flesh, and these things. So if you want to call yourself an Israelite, and this is not your operation, then you are like someone putting on a police uniform, never got training for it, and said, "I am a police." Your uniform does not accurately define who you are if you have not gotten the training and qualifications for that. I hope you understand that. So some people will have a whole lot of biblical conversation with you and say a whole lot of good sounding things, but it does not mean that God is using them or he sent them. Okay? This is important for you to recognize so you will not get distracted. Okay? So Moses was speaking to all of us today also. Okay? The statutes and the judgments of God are important for us to know, because then you will not understand the consequences for our actions. But when you know the judgments, you will know what to do and what not to do. Okay? So he said, God had made a covenant with these people in Horeb. And the Lord, the word say, did not make the covenant with our fathers, but with us. Are we going to embrace what God has made with and for us versus the traditions of your forefathers? Because if the traditions of your forefathers does not line up with what God is saying scripturally to you in regards to his judgments and his statutes, then you need to drop the other stuff and focus on what God says. Okay? So it is in reference to him telling the children of Israel, all of us today. So we need to be aware of the fact that God's word does not change over time. It does not. It remains the same, and it is going to do the same work he designed it for. Okay? So Moses goes on to speak about talking with God face to face in the mountain out of the midst of the fire. So you know that this talking to God face to face, you realize that it is talking about Mount Sinai that we just heard is Horeb. Okay? Now, some people will say, you know, the Bible is contradictory because it already said no man can see God's face and lie. We all know that the expression face to face does not literally mean seeing your face, but being in your presence, immediate presence. Okay? So it says that he reminding the people, because Deuteronomy is being given to them as reminding instructions of what occurred before. So he's reminding them because these are younger people. All the old stiff-necked ones who did not want to change their ways, they died in that condition in the wilderness. And I hope you understand that those of you
who understand in heaven, who understand in the promised land and all of that. You need to get your minds in order to know that the promised land is not heaven. But you have to go to heaven before you go to the promised land. I hope you're listening out there, that if you need to ask questions, you can call in at the number 904-786-2400, because you would want clarity to what you're hearing. Okay? Now, if we remember that when Moses was up there with God, there were thunderings and lightnings that he was hearing coming from up there, and fire. So you had to sit down and wait. You're not seeing Moses, but you're hearing the thunder and the rolling of the lightning flashing, and you're seeing fire coming up from the top of the mountain like a volcano. And that is where Moses is. Okay? In verse 5 it says, I stood between the Lord and you in that time to show you the word of the Lord. For he went up, for he were afraid by reason of the fire, and went not up into the mount, saying, I am the Lord thy God that brought thee out of the land of Egypt from the house of bondage. So the voice that spoke, they would have heard. They would have heard the voice, but they were afraid to go up there, because they were seeing all the fire and the feeling, the rumble of the ground and all of that. And they decided it's better to stay this distance away, because they were scared. And Moses is being instructed by God to remind them. It says, Moses reminded them, you all were scared. You didn't want to come up to the mountain. You were scared, and look what happened. A message was given and so forth, and you were afraid because you saw the fire. Saying, I am the Lord thy God, which brought thee out of the land of Egypt from the house of bondage. So within the midst of the fire, a voice was heard saying these things. And it helps us to recognize, you know, that as we study the Bible from time to time, that God remained as the one who is all energy, light, and glory, while the sun is projected as the physical body of the Father. Okay? Now, he says, in reminding them, I am the Lord thy God, which brought thee out of the land of Egypt from the house of bondage. You need to recognize that God is laying ownership on the children of Israel. Okay? Now today we have a lot of controversy about Israel and Israel and Israel. But when Israel as we know it today does not fully represent what the Bible teaches. I hope you understand that. And the folks that go there and live there are called Israelis, not Israelite. It's not the same. Not only by spelling, but by spiritual understanding. Okay? So we want to make sure we clarify that when we're speaking here. Now, the Lord reminding the people that not just that he is the Lord, he is your Lord. And what he did, he brought you up from out of the land of Egypt, from the house of bondage. I hope those of you listening, whatever is having you in bondage, be it accolades of men, be it drugs, be it alcohol, be it pornography, whatever has you in bondage, that it's not easy, as you would say, to come out, and everything seems so challenging for you to stop, whatever it is, I want you to recognize that you cannot come out without the help of the Holy Spirit. You cannot. Those of you who decided,
you're not going to smoke anymore. And you fell, you folded up the pack of cigarettes and said, this is the last one. Most of you would have gone back there the next hour looking for it, because the enemy will bring up a situation that will make you feel you need a smoke. So some of you out there would have experienced that in trying to leave it on your own. So we want to look at the continued speech of the Spirit to them. Thou shalt have none other gods before me. And sometimes we don't realize that there are gods many and lords many. So that sometimes somebody say, oh God. And someone say, oh, you're just calling God's name in vain. God is not a name. I hope you understand that is not the name. That's not a name. Okay? And when the Bible says, thou shalt have no other gods before me, you will have to go and explain again what is a god. A god is anything that you give your power and devotion to. So a car could be a god, a man could be a god, a woman could be a god, your work could be a god, and so forth. But the difference between those gods and God who reigns supreme is that they have another label that God doesn't have. They are all idols. Okay? They are idols. Now, the word says, thou shalt have none other gods before me. In other words, when it comes to preference, when it comes to allegiance, when it comes to first, God who reigns supreme. And God is saying, you shouldn't have any other god beside him. When you pass through different situations, those of you out there listening, and you come through successful, blessed, than before you went in, don't you know it's because of the mercy of God? Because he's not willing that any should perish, but that all should come to repentance. Okay? It continues to say, thou shalt not make unto thee any graven image, or any likeness of anything that is in heaven above, or that is in the earth beneath, or that is in the waters beneath the earth. So we want to make sure what we're looking at here, we are looking at some of the Ten Commandments. I hope you're seeing that. Okay?

now the Lord is saying that through Moses, thou shalt not make thee any graven image or any likeness of anything that is in heaven above, or that is in the earth beneath, or that is in the waters beneath the earth. So, we need to understand graven image. You know, some people get so fanatical, brethren, that those who carve, those who sculpt, those who make things with their hands, images and busts and all those things, you know fully well that that is called engraving. And we talk about graven, and you start to see that it's something that you make, okay? Also, is an image of something. So he said, of heaven, or things on the earth, or water under the earth. Does it mean somebody can't carve because it's a graven image? Does it mean somebody can't have a photograph in the house because they want to classify it as graven image? Does it mean you can't sculpt anything or paint anything, a portrait of someone? The answer is that is not what the Bible is saying. When you choose to worship and make it a god, this is where the problems come. Because folks have kept different memories of things over the years because of the time we're living in photographs and so forth. There's nothing wrong with that. Because the children of Israel and ancient cultures, they used to draw on the walls. So the principle is the same. Okay? Now, it says that you mustn't make image of anything that is in the heaven above, or in the earth beneath, or that is in the waters beneath the earth. And many times people read these things and they don't realize that the Bible is telling you that there is heaven above, there is in the earth, and then there is waters beneath the earth. Now, when you begin to understand that the Bible letting you know that there are creatures under the earth, and maybe you might want to explore how they got there and so forth, but man would want to make images to worship, and you recognize that the principles that men employ of worshiping things that are created comes from them wanting to do something to go to another level spiritually, but they're going about it wrong way. Okay, so when we talk about in the heaven above, it means like angels. It means also the heavens also are the firmament where you have the stars, moon and sun. So you must not make images of the moon and the sun and the stars to worship it. This is the key thing. The reason why it is being done. And if it is for worship, it's not of God. Okay? So, as we continue, it says here, thou shalt not bow down thyself to them, nor serve them. For I am the Lord thy God, I'm a jealous God, visiting the iniquity of the fathers upon the children unto the third and fourth generation of them that hate me. So, you recognize that you are being advised, don't bow down yourself to them. You know, a lot of people think that bowing down yourself is just going in front of something and bow your head down. No, if the principles of that thing is what governs your life, then you have bowed down already. Okay?

And this is referring to everything we do in life right now to recognize the spirituality of it. Okay? So now it says, thou shalt not bow down thyself unto them, nor serve them, for I, the Lord thy God, am a jealous God, visiting the iniquity of the fathers upon the children, unto the third and fourth generation of them that hate me. Now, you need to recognize that something is being said here of consequence if you do not follow what God says. If you choose to do what God says not to do, then there are consequences that go with that. And if you choose to do what he says to do, then there are also consequences that follow. Okay? So now it says, the reason why you're not to bow down nor serve them, because the Lord is jealous. And the jealousy puts a whole different situation here by saying, visiting the iniquity of the fathers upon the children unto the third and fourth generation of them that hate me. So all who hate God, after you begin to do this, for four generations, they will be destroyed. Okay? And showing mercy unto thousands of them that love me and keep my commandments. So you would recognize that there is a strong possibility that when God spoke, it's because man had removed himself from where they're supposed to be and was doing other things. And God is using Moses with the children of Israel, which would then be an example to us of how we should deal with things. Okay? Visiting the iniquity of the fathers upon the children unto the third and fourth generation. So, if a person that look at this and didn't go into it, they would say, so are you saying that the children will pay for the father? You need to examine the words, how they are put together. It says, I am the Lord thy God. I am a jealous God, visiting the iniquity of the fathers upon the children unto the third and fourth generation of them that hate me. So when it says visiting the iniquity, is going back, looking at the cherished sin, which is iniquity, the one you don't want to let go, the one that ruling you. God is going to go back and see, since it's cherished, unforgiveness several times without change. And then he says he's visiting the iniquities. It won't be a permanent thing, but it will be serious what is going to come out of it. Okay? And yet still showing mercy unto thousands of them that love me and keep my commandments. These are things that you hear people speak about mercy, and you read in there the word is saying that God shows mercy on those that love him and keep his commandments. You're not guaranteed mercy, according to the word here, if you're not doing that. So sometimes we can see why we go through different things. Okay? So I'm going to take a break, and I want you to feel free to call in. Remember, the number is 904-786-2400. Call in at any time. Okay? So we're going to take a break now, and I hope that you enjoy the music as we feed you songs of encouragement. Okay?

And we are back. And I hope that the little break was enough to help you think about some of the things that are being exposed with what we knew to be the Ten Commandments here being spoken again. Before the children of Israel go into the Promised Land. And I hope you realize that all that was written, the Bible says, before, are written for us and our children, and to walk in it and to be obedient to it. Some of us don't realize that we today are also, as those who believe in the word, looking for a promised land. And if you look with all the religions, be it Christian religions or other religions, they all speak about the hereafter, but in different ways. Some not founded by the word of truth, some just how it is taught culturally. Because in Christendom, there are divided views or understanding of the hereafter and heaven and hell and all of that. If you were to go through Christendom, you would find that all the Christian religions believe something else except what the Bible teaching. They believe what they believe traditionally as a religion, but as to what the word says, a lot don't accept it like that. Okay? So we touched on that a little bit, but we want to go back to these commandments where God promised mercy for the third and fourth generation that are obedient. Meaning that even if there are generation curses that are hanging over your family that you are under also, your remedy for it not to affect you or to come under it is to obey. Okay? Is to be obedient to what God has to say to you. And as long as you get the understanding of that, you would realize that the curse of generations or family curse does not have to rest on you. If you choose to obey, he said he showed mercy unto them that love and keep his commandments. Okay? It says, continuing in verse 11, for those of you who just got on, we are in the book of Deuteronomy, chapter 5, the fifth book of the law. It says here, thou shalt not take the name of the Lord thy God in vain, for the Lord will not hold him guiltless that taketh his name in vain. And you know, many times we look at this commandment and we need to understand what does it mean to take his name in vain. So some people would tell you that saying Jesus, saying oh my God, saying Yeshua, saying Allah, saying all whatever name is saying it without meaning or understanding, so you're taking his name in vain. We need to understand when you speak about taking name, you are speaking about taking all the responsibilities that a name carries. All of you came from families with family names, and from time to time you would tell your children, listen here, you are a Johnson, you are a Henry, or whatever surname that defines your family name. They tell you, be careful who you represent. God is saying the same thing here. When you decide to say that you're a child of God, you have taken on his name, because whoever child you are taking on their name. Okay? So he's telling you, when you decide to take on his name, praise God, that don't take it just for taking sake or just because. Because he says, if you take it, you're supposed to know what you're doing.
And if you take it, he will not hold you as somebody who innocent of the responsibility that goes with his name. Now, some people don't realize that when you're born, you are not born with having taken on the name of God, because we are all born in sin and shaping in iniquity. That's what David said, right? Now, when you are born of the water, as the Bible says, and born of the Spirit, then you enter the kingdom of God, and that is when you take on his name. You know, you go to churches today, and people tell you, I just joined that church last week. They had a call, and I joined the church. According to the Bible, you don't join the body of Christ like that, but you could join a church, a religion, but to join the body of Christ, you must be baptized. You must be born of the water and born of the Holy Spirit. That's what the Bible says. Some people get wet, but they don't experience a birth. The Bible says that this birth must take place. So now that the birth takes place, you have taken on his name. You have made a declaration to the world that, you know what, I have decided I'm going to follow God, come what may, and this is what I'm going to do, and all of that. All of this involves taking on the name. Now, you should have been taught, you should have been schooled, you should have been observed, and all these things before you made that decision, because once you make it, responsibility from God comes on you. Now, it says here, thou shalt not take the name of the Lord thy God in vain, for God will not hold you guiltless that do that. And so many times we use these words, and we use faultless and guiltless and fatherless, and we don't realize the context of the word doesn't mean absent of, but it means not present in the power of might or full force that it should be. I want us to use that understanding instead of saying not at all. Okay? So when the word speaks about that, the Lord will not hold you guiltless, you need to understand that it is not saying not guilty, but less than what should be. Okay? As we continue, it comes to verse 12. And these are things that people debate, even though the Bible says it. You have to recognize, if the Bible says something, God has given it to be followed or for you not to follow. Because there are things in the Bible that you are not to follow, even though it's there. And he shows you it and he tells you don't follow that. Okay? So, verse 12 says, keep the Sabbath day to sanctify it, as the Lord thy God hath commanded thee. Now, those of you who have been around the word know that to sanctify means to set aside for holy use. So if the Lord is saying, remember or keep the Sabbath day to sanctify it, it is letting you know that in keeping it, you demonstrate that it is set aside for holy use, which means the things you would do would be things that God would have done on that day. It's supposed to be a day of rest. So now it continues to say, 6 days thou shalt labor and do all thy work, but the seventh day is the Sabbath of the Lord thy God. In it thou shalt not do any work, thou, nor thy son, nor thy daughter, nor thy manservant, nor thy maidservant, nor thy ox, nor thine ass, or any of thy cattle, not
thy stranger that is within thy gates, that thy manservant and thy maidservant may rest as well as thou. Now, this is something here that we will have a problem compromising, because today we have people who have their business and they have people working for them, and they say, well, the business must continue because who will do this and who will do that and who will do the other? That's not what the commandment saying. The commandment saying those who work for you are supposed to rest on that day too. So you see how much man has gone away with greed in disobeying what God says. This was a prerequisite for entering the promised land, and is a prerequisite for those who planning to enter the promised land or the earth made new. Okay, so you hear what the promised land is. The promised land is not heaven. A lot of the preachers today teach it, but the Bible doesn't teach that heaven will be the home of the saved. The Bible tells you it will be a vacation. Okay? It will be only 1,000 years and then it will be destroyed. That's the word of God. So to tell somebody when you die you're going home is not biblical. When you tell somebody about a home going, you need to know what they're speaking about and which home they're talking about going. Because at the end of the day, it's according to the book of Revelation, it's only when the saints of God has spent 1,000 years in heaven, which will be the last for people to experience heaven as it was. It says that they will come and they will dwell in the new earth. Zacharias tells you that, Zacharias 12, and Isaiah lets you know also that the same earth will be the promised land. Some of the geographical location of the promised land, some of it from the original promised land is included. So if people teach you that heaven is the home of the saved, they are not teaching you what the Bible says. Because the Bible doesn't teach that. If they're teaching you that you will go and live in heaven and all the streets of gold, you will enjoy it and all of that, they are not telling what the Bible says. They are telling you what tradition teaches. And this is why you come on the talking Bible, to hear the Bible speak to you, so you can know the difference between truth and error. So he continues to say, 6 days shall thou labor and do all thy work, but the 7 days is Sabbath of the Lord thy God. In it thou shalt not do any work, thou nor thy son nor thy daughter, nor thy maidservant nor thy maidservant, nor thy ox nor thine ass, nor any of the cattle that thou, not that stranger that is within thy gates, that they, thy manservant and thy maidservant may rest as well as thou. So if they rest in, you know, some people, brethren, you know, there are some hypocritical practices that people practice, and they don't judge it as being hypocritical by the standard of the world. If you claim to be a Sabbath keeper, and you were to tell one of your workers that I believe if I go and shut that door is wrong because I just work is a sin, and you tell the servant to do it, if you truly believe that it's wrong for you, you are encouraging somebody to do wrong too by telling them to do it. That's not the word of God. Even the stranger within your midst supposed to celebrate, keep, and respect the Sabbath. Okay? For those of you who might find it strange or whatever being spoken today concerning that, you got to understand what the Bible says about Sabbath. Mark 2:27-28 lets you know the Sabbath was made for man. Do the leaders tell you that it was made for man? No, they say that
was the old dispensation. We don't have to do that now. But out of that book and that chapter about old dispensation, if you were to get involved with the wife or the husband, they will say you committed adultery. Well, then where did you get that from? Where did you get it from as a standard for what's right? So some of the things that people want to debate, it doesn't even make sense, because the truth is the truth. And if you want to debate truth, you have a problem. Okay? So he continues to say, all who must work, your servants, you this. Do you think if you have a business and you say you're a Sabbath keeper, that it should be open? If you say this day is Sabbath, you think about it according to what the Bible is saying. All right? It says here, and remember that thou was a servant in the land of Egypt, and that the Lord thy God brought thee out of thence to a mighty hand and by a stretched out arm. Wherefore the Lord thy God commanded thee to keep the Sabbath day. So reasons are given now in the verse, letting you know why is it important to keep the Sabbath day. First of all, you have to find out what day it is according to the word of God, and then you're obligated to keep it because God has said it must be kept. There's a reason why you're keeping it, you know, because in the new earth, the Bible says that they will be keeping it. All who save. They will be going up to the temple from one new moon to another and from one Sabbath to another. So is this better? You get the understanding so that you don't fall by the wayside. Okay? It says here, the reason why they were doing it was for them to remember when they were in bondage and all that they suffered. It says in the fifth commandment, honor thy father and thy mother, as the Lord thy God hath commanded thee, that thy days may be prolonged, and that it may go well with thee in the land which the Lord thy God giveth thee. Okay. Honor your father and your mother as the Lord commanded thee. You know, most people don't know what the Lord commanded you. And if you don't know what the Lord commanded you in his word concerning the mother and father, then you might be doing things that are in violation and don't know because you didn't research. Okay? Some people would tell you that when it say honor the Lord, honor your mother and your father, it means whatever they tell you to say, whatever God impress on your mind, well, that you do. All different types of theories. When you examine the word simply, honor thy father and thy mother as the Lord God hath commanded thee. So you need to know your word to understand what is honor and what is dishonor in regard to your parents. Now, you know, we were taught by our parents in the Caribbean, and I heard it was taught too in America, that when an adult tells a lie, that you are disrespecting the adult, or if it's your mother or father, that you are disrespecting them by saying you lied. I hope you know that is not dishonoring your parents. If their lying is true, what you're saying, you are honoring them by telling them the truth. Now, some people will tell you, you cannot tell an adult that they lied. So the Bible doesn't teach that, because when you say that, you are trying to create an impression that adults could lie, but they must not be told that they lied. I don't understand the type of rules concerning that. It sure looked like compromise.
But I'm saying to you, when the Lord says something to do, that's what you do. So he gave a whole lot of statutes with judgments concerning how you deal with honoring your father and your mother. For example, when a child cursed their parents, the Lord's recommendation through Moses was to take them out and stone them to death. Okay? We have laws today that will go and talk about abuse and all different types of things, even without investigating to see if it's true. And based on that, they send some different place when they make their decision. Now, we have to be mindful of what we're doing as to what would God have done or what does God say. Okay? So honoring your father and your mother means giving respect due unto them. Not if they do it, then you know. It's regardless. Honor them. Some folks out there, some of you, your parents did not finish elementary school. You have a little academic learning and you want to shine on them. I'm telling you, you don't want what you're saying. Let me show you. That is disrespect. That is dishonor. The Bible lets you know in Timothy how to treat your parents and how the parents ought to treat you. So we have all the answers when it's time, right in the Word of God. Okay? It continues to say that your day may be prolonged. Prolonging, and that it may go well with thee. You know, some of the young people and some of the ones who have grown older, they go through a whole lot of suffering and challenges because of the same thing. Okay? Because of the same thing. They didn't honor, they didn't do what they're supposed to do, and it's a commandment with a promise. So once you understand it's with a promise, you need to investigate what is promised. Long life is one, and God is using Moses to bring an understanding. He said your life will be prolonged and it will go well with you. If it's not going well at all, period, always like nothing happening, you need to go back and see how you honored your father and mother. Okay? Remember, the number is 904-786-2400. Feel free to call in anytime while we're moving along. Then it says, thou shalt not kill, neither shalt thou commit adultery. You know, to kill involves so many different things. Because you can kill physically, spiritually, morally, mentally, socially. Okay? God is saying, to whom much is given, much is required. And if there was a time in your life you never understood it, but now you're getting the understanding, you are obligated to do what's right. So he continues to say, thou shalt not commit adultery. And you know, when you do something, it is called, you committed an offense or you did an offense. But it goes even deeper to understand that it didn't just happen. You committed. Now, when you committed, it means you were whole in what you're doing. You were collective with your mentality, with your mental faculties and all of that. So you do it willfully. You did it with understanding, or else it have no commit. Commit involves all those responsibilities. So it says, thou shalt not commit adultery. And the theologians will tell you that adultery is when married people having an affair outside of their marriage.
And it sounds good, but how do you explain when Yeshua is not defining that is someone married, when he says, but I tell you, if a man look at a woman desiring the lust after her, he had committed adultery already. What does that say in regards to what we study now? You have to sit down and take your time and unravel it, because with the Holy Spirit, because it's not coming up as if it's something to play with. Okay? So, committing adultery according to the Bible, you as a man, you could commit adultery by just lusting after what you could do with the individual. It doesn't have to reach to the act to do it. So, there you go again with understanding the word deeper. Neither shall thou desire thy neighbor's wife, neither shall thou covet thy neighbor's house, his field, or his manservant, or his maidservant, his ox, or his ass, or anything that is thy neighbor's. We are truly aware that we read these words. You know, when you go to Exodus, they say, thou shalt not covet. But these younger people that going into the promised land, God is using Moses to explain the same thing in a different way, but with the same principle. He said, thou shalt, neither shalt thou desire thy neighbor's wife, neither shalt thou covet thy neighbor's house. So the neighbor's wife, she could be looking how beautiful, how put together. You should not want to desire her because she's somebody's wife. Okay? And it says, don't cover the neighbor's house, his field, or his manservant, or his maidservant, his ox. So you don't want to covet or want to be having or want to get what your neighbor has. Okay? This showing us that the Bible, God commands you also inside of it that you should not be comparing yourself to what people have or are, to want to have that also and to keep it and hold on to it. Okay? So, the word explaining itself, not even his house, nor anything over there, you should want to have it too or want it. These words the Lord spake unto all your assembly in the mount out of the midst of the fire on of the cloud and of the thick darkness with a great voice, and he added no more. It says, and he wrote them in two tables of stone and delivered them unto me. And it came to pass, when you heard the voice out of the midst of the darkness, for the mountain did burn with fire, that he came near unto me, even all the heads of your tribes and your elders. And he said, behold, the Lord our God hath showed us his glory and his greatness, and we have heard his voice out of the midst of the fire. We have seen this day that God doth walk with man, and he live. So, he's bringing it back to these younger ones who might not have learned the seriousness of it, explored it, or just heard it, as the young people today do. They don't pay attention to what is serious, because they have been programmed that way. You as parents have to start holding them accountable so they will take things more serious. Okay? It says here, he in going over with them what had happened, because
The parents would have known, but they're not knowledgeable because they're young. And all the, it says that he came near unto me, even all the heads of your tribes and your elders, all will move in leadership role. Okay? Now therefore shall we die, for the great fire will consume us. If we hear the voice of the Lord our God anymore, then we shall die. He reminded them what the parents said, because they got scared when they see the whole mountain on fire and he's up there. Okay? Sometimes we don't learn from these things that God manifests his presence to us in different ways, and he usually does through the elements: water, fire, wind, earth. Okay? So it says here, and the Lord, sorry, let me go back up higher. It says here, now therefore should we die, for this great fire will consume us. If we hear the voice of the Lord our God anymore, then we shall die. The people got scared. And you know, sometimes you hear people saying, well, God comes in a still small voice. He comes in a still small voice if that is what's required. But the behavior of the people when they heard the voice of God, you better know it was not a little still small voice, because these people were very scared. It says, and it came to pass that when they heard the voice, they all got scared, right? And verse 24 says, and he said, behold, the Lord our God hath showed us his glory and his greatness. We have heard the voice we have heard his voice out of the midst of the fire. We have seen this day that God doth talk with man and he liveth. They said that because the belief was that if God spoke to man, that they will die. Nobody could see God face and live and or see God and all of this. You know, when you go back to the Bible in Genesis, before Adam and Eve sinned, it was not like that. They could have spoken to God. However, bear in mind that Adam and Eve were human beings, but they were perfect. When all of this was going on, instructions were given so that we recognize that it's very difficult to compare yourself at this time with Adam and Eve, even their perfect condition. So, move forward to us today. Okay? The voice came out of the fire, and because it has been taught that no one can see God's face and live, with his word, they have an experience that they will take to their grave. But you wonder what is really taking place with this voice that came out from in the fire. So verse 25 says, now therefore, why should we die? For this great fire will consume us. They saw the fire, and they saw that the fire was burning, but not burning up the things on the mountain. So that is very serious, okay? And they got so scared, they said, Moses, you go in here and come back and tell us. We don't want to hear from God direct again. Oh no, it's too terrifying. I hope you're following as you hear me read, okay? And it says, and the Lord heard the voice of your words when he spake unto me. And the Lord said unto me, I have heard the voice of the words of this people, which they have spoken unto thee. They have well said all
that they have spoken. Oh, that thou were much in the heart. Oh, that there was such a heart in them, that they would fear and keep all my commandments always, that it might be well with them and with their children forever. Do you realize part of the problems that we go through, how serious it is about keeping God's commandments? Because your children end up in problems, they suffer too. They suffer. That's why the Bible is warning you that you must make sure and let them keep it and so forth, so that all will go well. You understand? Sorry about that. That all will go well. It is important for us to think about that. And you see some children today suffering and going through it, and you want to know, well, what is going on? The Bible lets you know that the righteous will not be forsaken, nor their seed beg for bread. So if that is happening, you already know why. Okay? It becomes very important. Whatever you do will affect your children, whether you do it in front of their face or behind their back. Okay? And you need to be conscious of that. Some of us as adults, we are going through things because of things our parents did. Yes, because you're supposed to set a legacy for your children, but God is merciful. If you choose right now to walk in obedience and to do His will, you are paving a road for who coming next. So, as we continue with the word, we have come so far in looking at some of the things that God required and how people reacted when they heard the voice of God. They got scared. You have to ask yourself, why is it they're getting scared? Is it because they're doing something they shouldn't do? Or is it that the voice of God is really scary? It's something for you to think about, and I would like you all to call in. Let's discuss some of the things that we have spoken about so far. We are going to take a break. We have about 6 more verses. So we take a break, listen to some music, and then we're going to come back as we meditate on what the word is saying. Remember, this is the last book of the law. And God is giving an example to us of what is supposed to happen right now. They were about to enter the promised land, and they had to be prepared to go in there. It's the same way today, we have to be prepared to enter there. Heaven first, then into the promised land. So I hope you understand that is the sequence in which it's going to work, so that you can embrace what is being said or what is being done. Okay? So many times we hear stuff, but we don't take time to investigate. So I hope that we practice doing that. Okay? So here is your music.

and we are back. And I truly hope that you were blessed by those selections. They bring back so many memories of where you might have been or how you were. And I truly hope it wakes up something in you to draw closer to God. We have been looking. This is for those of you who might just be popping in or hearing on your stereo wherever you are, or on your computers. You are live on the Talking Bible with yours truly, Elder Hezekiah Williams, of Commissioned by Christ Ministries of Jacksonville, Florida. And every Sunday between the hours of 10 and 1, we are here. And we offer the privilege for you to be involved by calling in. The number is 904-786-2400. We have been looking at the book of the law, the last book, which is Deuteronomy, and looking at the things that God commanded the children of Israel before they entered the promised land. So we have been looking this morning at chapter 5, and we have just 6 more verses to go through and ponder and learn from. Remember now, it's a talking Bible, so we let the Bible speak and not tradition or the points of views. Okay, the scripture could interpret itself. And feel free to call in. We would like to hear from you in regards to what you're hearing. Okay, so we are down to verse 30. God giving instruction to Moses to a younger crowd of Israelites. And you know, this is something that we can take pattern from with those of you involved in youth ministry. Recognizing, you know, sometimes I say it because being a senior citizen now, I have to embrace the fact that sometimes it becomes easier for older folks to go to hell than younger people. And looking at what happened in the wilderness, all the older folks that left Egypt, they died in the wilderness. And the Bible says because they were stiff-necked, they didn't want to come out of their old ways, and they just said, that's how we are and that's how we're going to be. So they all died in the wilderness, did not enter the promised land. And since the Bible was written for our learning and for our children to learn so that they can pass it on to their children, it was also written for example and ensample, so that when you read these incidents, you will know fully well that it can also occur with you if you want to walk in the same behavior. So today, as I speak, all those of you who are listening in as seniors, be mindful that God expects a whole lot of you, because you are the examples to the younger ones to follow. And if you just want to walk in tradition and not in the way of truth, and the young people come and discover what is true that you were not following, then you are brought reproach and shame in the name of the Lord. And God will not take that lightly. So Moses is preparing them to go into the promised land. And again, Moses is old now. Moses is about 120 years old. And you see him, he's strong, he's virile, he has everything going for him that you would not have expected for somebody that age. But the Bible says he could have seen far, he had no problem with his eyes and no arthritis, no nothing like that. He was fit. Okay? But he was old also, and you see in that, it's so sad sometimes when leaders we respected and loved and admired, we see them lost. Thank God Moses had a good track record with God, that the being placed on the scale, the good overweighed the bad, or else he would have been lost, okay, for what he did. The devil thought that
he was lost until he was resurrected. The book of Jude, chapter, you will look around verse 2 or 5. Okay? Now, Moses says, go say to them, which is what God, he recounting what God said. Get you into your tents again. But as for thee, stand thou here by me, and I will speak unto thee all the commandments and the statutes and the judgment which thou shalt teach them, that they may do them in the land which I gave to them to possess it. After giving the message, he sent everybody to their homes. And the Lord said, you remain. Let's talk. And he's telling him, you know, stand by me, and I will speak unto you in all the commandments and the statutes and the judgments which thou shalt teach them, that they may do them in the land which I give them to possess it. It says here, he shall observe to do therefore as the Lord your God had commanded you. He shall not turn aside to the right hand or to the right, to the left. Now you know, if someone is telling you, don't turn to the left or turn to the right, which means that right now, for that to be possible, it is when you come to the crossroads in life. If you're not at the crossroads in life, that is not going to be told to you. I want you to see how merciful God is when we reach a junction in our lives where we have to make a decision if we're going to go right, if we're going to go left, or if we're going to go forward. Sometimes it could be very challenging for some folks, but you have to have a made up mind based on what you learn to be the truth. Because if you don't have a made up mind for God, you'll have a made up mind for hell. Okay, there's no middle ground. So Moses was told by God, you shall observe to do therefore as the Lord your God hath commanded you. He shall not turn aside to the right hand or to the left. So they had to walk straight, and not straight to the right or straight to the left, but straight forward. And it's the same requirement those of you who want to make it in have, because the Bible says, looking forward, I press toward the mark of the high calling, which is in Yeshua Messiah. Now, if you understand that clear, you will realize that at the end of our race, that's where the Yeshua is. But in the meantime, we have the angels to work with us. They will bring the messages, and you have the word, which is the principle of righteousness. Okay? The word not being Matthew, Mark, Luke, and John. But the word will be what they relied on to help them in their walk, which was the five books of Moses and the old prophets. Okay? It's no different for us today, because it forms the foundation for righteousness. Okay? So he says, he shall walk in all the ways which the Lord your God hath commanded you, that he may live, and that it may be well with you, and that he may prolong your days in the land which he shall possess. The Lord is giving him a recipe for living long. Okay? Walk in the ways of the Lord. That will keep you youthful. Walk in the ways of the Lord. If you want to walk in the ways of the world and what is popular,
then there are options of what you're going to receive also. Okay? So we want to make sure of that. He shall walk in all the ways, not some, which the Lord and your God has commanded you, that he may live and that it may be well with thee, and that he may prolong your days in the land which you shall possess. There are promises of obedience. When you're walking in obedience according to God's will, there are things that you would get that normally, no. God, in speaking about the Sabbath, said, if you keep it, I will cause you to ride upon the high places of the earth and feed you with the heritage of Jacob. For the mouth of the Lord has spoken it. It's something for us to think about. Because when someone telling you that that's done away with, they are leading you down a wrong path. I truly hope that, you know, we understand this. If someone is telling you all of that is not necessary anymore, then where is the foundation and where are they leading you? Because all the disciples that wrote the New Testament and Paul, they understood very well. And that is why they would quote every time from these texts or these different points of the law. Even Yeshua did it when he had to quote it. So how are you going to say, well, now he died, I'm not obligated? The Bible says, think not that I came to change the law. I didn't come but to fulfill it. In other words, the things that marked him as the Messiah and as the Lamb slain from the foundation of the world, there you go. He's quoting all the things when he's speaking. It is written in the book of the law. So let's follow the lead of our master. We will recap a few points inside of what was spoken of for today. But please call, feel free to call 904-786-2400. As we look at things like Mount Sinai and Mount Horeb is the same, and you realize on the side of the mountain that the Midianites occupied, that whole area, this is something that sometimes, because we don't go in the word to get the seriousness of it, we get robbed of a lot of knowledge that we could have. Okay? The Lord giving a promise. And you recognize that this land that they call the promised land, this land was occupied by descendants of Ham. And they turned their back on God. And they were doing their own thing that God is telling these here not to do. Worship idols and all of that. Do you know that those descendants of Ham, they were exposed to all of that? But they bunched up themselves with the wrong company, and everything after that is wrong because you're not the head. Okay? So, the whole chapter really covered the Ten Commandments in a different way. And we need to recognize that they are part of the law. But when the Bible speaks about law, we need to understand that it is the Torah or the five books of Moses being spoken of. So we are going again to play some of the music for you. We have some time. You can still call in. The number is 904-786-2400.
You could just call to give a shout out, or if you have questions, I love it if you have questions. Okay, so we are going to the music now, and I hope, I truly hope that we hear from you, because it makes everything so different to know that, you know, well, the folks have been enjoying themselves. They have gotten things that they may not have seen before, but regardless of it, I feel blessed. Okay? So, here we go with the music.

I truly hope today that as we have paid attention to what God has been telling the folks that they must pay attention to, that we begin to pay attention to it also, if we are really looking to make it into the promised land. You know, as I told you all, many people teach today that they're looking for heaven, and heaven will be their home. Remember, the Bible does not teach that. It's tradition. Nowhere in the Bible tells you that heaven will be the home of the saints. And you need to take consideration of that. You know, we have been having the lines open so that you can call and clarify these things, but we haven't gotten any call. But I truly hope that you would go take your Bible and research it for yourself, and you would see that this is not so. It is important for us to make sure that when it comes to the word, that you get the truth and the whole truth, because if not, it puts you in a very serious position with your walk and with God. You don't want to be there as someone that is lost and don't know what is going on, because that is not the will of God. Okay? So as we look today, with all that we have looked at, I hope it brings up in your mind how important your relationship with God and keeping His commandments are. You cannot do it on your own. You need the power of God to do it. If you don't become law-abiding with the things of God, then you will not be under grace. You will be under law. Remember that the grace is to keep you from falling. And you need to know what it is to fall from, or what you're falling into. From falling into sin. Sin is a transgression of the law of God. It's just like someone driving on the road and they are driving within the speed limit. They are not under the law.

0: Okay? They are under grace. The minute they decide to break the speed limit, they are now under the law or the penalty of the law. So, it's simple as that. God wants you to be obedient to what he says. And if it is that you say that you don't need to focus on the Ten Commandments anymore because it's done away with, then how do you know that lying is wrong? How do you know that stealing is wrong? Because that's done away with. So let's understand it. For those who teach you that you are no longer under the law, you're under grace, that is true if you're walking in obedience to what God says. If you're not walking in obedience to it, then you're under the law. And you need to come out from being under the law. You need to be law-abiding, which demonstrates that you have accepted the grace of God. But if you're walking in disobedience, you have not accepted the grace of God. Okay? The Bible says in Revelation 14:12, that when the Lord returns, he's going to say, here are the patience of the saints. Here are they that keep the commandments of God, have the faith of Yeshua. So it's important. As we looked at everything today, I hope that it brought you in a frame of mind to go back and check on things. Don't just receive word and swallow it, hook, line, and sinker. You want to make sure that if it is the truth, you want to walk in it, because the Bible tells you, sanctify them through thy truth, thy word is truth. So it becomes very important for you to walk in truth. Okay? And I want to give God thanks for all of you who were listening in from whatever position in this world or location, and that you focus on the word. There is nothing else that is permanent out here. Everything is temporary, but the word of God is permanent. Heaven and earth will pass away, and that word will not. So it's important for you to get a practical, deeper understanding with it so that you can truly walk spiritual. So I'm going to make sure and leave a prayer for all of you who might be going through different challenges, because every one of us today face challenges, and each one deal with it differently. But remember, through Christ we are more than conquerors. So I'm going to pray at this time for all of you to be strengthened. Loving Father, we come to you at this time giving you praise and thanks for this time that we were able to come in your presence. May it not be that we are leaving your presence, but just changing location. I pray that with all who have gone wrong, that you will give the understanding to go right. And wherever things might have been totally messed up, that you going to fix it right as we surrender. Give everyone here in the world a spirit of surrendering so that you can do the work. Not thinking that whatever they involve in is too much for you, but remembering that you have said, if your sin be as scarlet, you can make it as white as snow, and if it be red as crimson, you can make it as wool. So we put everything in your hands. The children who have not been raised right and now they act in a wayward, I pray that they will not let the enemy take them. Those who are shooting down each other in the street, that they will find you, Father, so that their soul can be saved. We give you all the praise, all the honor, and the glory, and pray that your angels and excelling strength will watch over all those who have been listening in and their families, in the name of Yeshua. Amen. So I want to say God bless you all, and we thank you for your time, your space, your involvement by just making time to hear what God has for you. And I pray that as you go through the rest of the day, that the angels of God surround you and you be comforted in everything you do by striving to do right. God bless you all. Until we come again next time, God bless.
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Right now, we are live on Caribbean Pirate Radio. Let's go, guys. Shout out to everyone. Bonjour, bonsoir la famille. I'm Mix Live. I'm on the mic. And also, we are live on TikTok.

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Shout out to my homeboy, DJ PLZ. 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

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Ma fin connaît que moi live sur Caribbean Power Radio right now. And on TikTok also. So let's play, let's zouke. 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